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1: I think at the end of the day, why we work is that even when I'm mad at him or things aren't perfect, we're friends. We're best friends. 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And everybody loves my husband, you know. 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So that's what's happening.

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1: Yeah, I don't like messing around with a lot of things. I like to go do a job and do it right and complete it. I find that people really do like it. They like a woman that is strong and can speak up for herself and not have to be helped with every little thing. I know I do like to be pampered, and it's a good feeling to be treated like a lady.

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Yeah. 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
1: I think I've had two different careers. I think that when I first started with the first edition, that we, I was like every young kid out there. I was striving and looking and hoping and praying for success and not really knowing what I expected from success or what success really was. And I specifically remember with the first edition, shortly after Something's Burning was released and had was just zooming up the charts. It was selling and doing very well. And I remember looking at Terry Williams, one of the kids in the group, and saying, this is so easy. I mean, why is it so hard for everybody else? We have found this magic formula, and it's going to last forever. And then I specifically remember the day the group broke up, sitting around with these guys, realizing they were $65,000 in debt. And I specifically remember looking back and saying, what happened to that thought I had where this was so

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I really couldn't find a good country station, and now I'll never move my dial. Thank you so much.

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turnbuckle the size of a dinner platter and a variety of music at least three times the size of that. 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
1: Well, you can't plan the outcome of anything. 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
1: Playing a hell of a lot more of the good stuff than anyone else. This is Hank. Yeah, it looks like Doug ate all our commercials, so here's a nonstop hit pack tankathon.
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1: When I was working in nightclubs down in Houston as a soloist, I met Hayden Nicholas. He had a recording studio at his house. I'd been trying to get some demos made, so we started working on my songs in his studio. The first one that we got and finished was the current single off the album, Nobody's Home. And I took it to a record promoter that I knew and asked him to help me find a manager. And 2 days later, I was sitting in the offices of Bill Ham, who heads Lone Wolf Management, long renowned for their association with ZZ Top. It was decided that day that we'd go on together in publishing and management and production. And after we worked out our arrangements, we went up to Nashville and met Joe Galani at RCA Records in October of '87. And he said, look no further.

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1: On Hank, when it comes to music, it's not the years, it's the mileage. And the songs Hank plays have logged a lot of miles in your ears. Crank it to Hank.

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1: FM. Turn it up, song. All right, boy. This is her favorite song, you know that, right? So we play it good and loud. She might get up and dance again. Oh, she put her beard down. Here she comes, here she comes.

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If Hank squeezes any more music into this next nonstop Hankathon, it's going to be tighter than the girdle of a minister's wife. 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

playing the legends of country and thinking the news would be way more interesting to watch. 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
0: Food, phones, dogs, cars, kites. 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
1: I'm not somebody who ever really is good at other jobs, you know. I could have done other things.
2: Did you have other jobs, like growing up?
1: Yeah.
2: Like, what'd you do?
1: I did construction. I worked construction. That was fun. Put a roof on a church. That was kind of... I actually liked that the most of anything that was a real job. That was actually rewarding because you look at something...

Frank's not sure if this next song he's going to play is an MP3, CD, cassette, 8-track, or record. Because really, it's been all of those things. It's another classic from Hank's Music.

0: We could go on, but the point is, we play more of the Legends of Country than anyone else. Hank FM. You know, a body like Hank's doesn't happen overnight. It takes years of neglect, lots of pizza,
1: Mamma mia,
0: and a steady diet of a hit pack Hankathons like this one.

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1: Too high!
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1: Who eats this stuff?
0: You want real variety?
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Hank FM. Hank is here to chew bubblegum and hit play on another Hankathon. And he's all out of bubblegum. Oh, wait. Bounce.

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1: Pandemic had a shutdown for about 18 months. 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It's been crazy.

0: 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No good deed goes unpunished. So, Hank probably has a hell of a whooping coming his way.
1: I thought I told you to shut up.
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2: The KCRG TV9 First Alert Forecast. Today, seeing mostly sunny skies at the high of 78. Northwest winds at 5 to 15 miles per hour. Partly cloudy tonight, a low of 55. Light northeast winds. Partly cloudy tomorrow, we'll see a high of 77. Partly cloudy skies continue into tomorrow night with a low of 60. I'm TV9 First Alert Storm Team Meteorologist Camille Danka on 107.3 Hank FM.

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1: I love old cars. I had a 57 Chevy when, well, see, we lived in Hollywood 7 or 8 years, went back to Kentucky, and I got real down to earth and got my nursing degree. But after that, we had started singing together, and I had to pay my school loan and went out to California, Northern California, saw this car on the street one day and bought it. It was George Lucas. George did American Graffiti. He did, of course, Star Wars and Empire Strikes Back, and it's parked out in my barn. 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
1: Welcome to Iowa This Week. I'm Tim Harwood. Headlines during the last few weeks have made you stop and take notice if you're about to turn on the water tap. Word of hacks into water systems in many locations across the country. Fortunately, none of those in eastern Iowa, but we're going to talk about the concern and the precautions being taken in Waterloo as we connect now with Chad Kuhn, General Manager of Waterloo Waterworks. Thanks for being with us.
2: Thank you.
1: When you hear these stories about to these communities, I know there have been some in Minnesota, some in New Jersey. What comes to mind first for you as somebody who's in this business?
2: Just overall the concern of what did happen. We know the potential of what could happen. And so then just listening to some of the discussion nationally, and trying to figure out where we're at, you know, what safety precautions has Waterloo taken to make sure that we can avoid these issues that are going on that have been noted.
1: Are there some things in those stories, and again, it's a little different whether you're in one place versus another, I'm sure, but are there some things in those stories that kind of miss the mark or that are going to confuse people as they think about their situation in Waterloo in particular, since that's the area that you're familiar with?
2: Yeah, so I think that there are a variety of things that are concerning, like what, you know, so what could happen? So could, as far as our aspect in Waterloo, what could happen? What could a bad actor do? Could they shut off chlorine? Could they, shut off a pump or increase a pump? Or there are a variety of things that could happen, and so you got to play the what if game. And in Waterloo, we've had CISA come in and run some different testing. It's a federal agency, Cybersecurity Infrastructure Safety Administration, I think, and so under Homeland Security, and try to do some penetration testing, see where we're at, can they breach the network or not, and then look at where we're at. This summer we also had the EPA come to town and do an inspection, and cybersecurity was part of that inspection. And so very thankful to have Chris Youngblood at the city that is helping build a robust network and making sure that security matters are top of mind. We need to get through the day operationally, but also knowing that on the security side that we are very much proactive, not reactive, in this arena.
1: We're talking with Chad Kuhn, General Manager of Waterloo Waterworks, about security, and particularly cybersecurity, around water infrastructure in the community, especially in the wake of cyber attacks on water systems in other locations. Could you talk a little bit more about the safeguards? You talked about some of the testing, cyber testing and preventative measures. What sort of safeguards are there that would prevent someone from turning the dials and changing the mixture that would come out of the tap?
2: So for us, we've got a remote network that we've got to have passwords to get into. And we've also got staff that are visiting sites daily. So we've got a variety of wells that may or may not be running, trying to make sure that, you know, we're getting the water to town that everyone needs in the quantities that they need. So we've got different things in place as far as security systems. And I think that, you know, reading about some of the attacks that happened and some of the equipment that was involved, there was a very specific pathway that was taken. And we've gone back and done double checking on our end. We don't have those pathways open. And so there's very much a sense of comfort with that, but we know that every day, the bad actors are getting smarter. And so we've got to constantly evolve what we're doing in the arena of safety and security on the cyber side.
1: And with that, too, artificial intelligence, that's been another trend this summer that we've heard about in stories where artificial intelligence has been able to hack into things that it shouldn't have had access to. Is there anything of concern in particular when it comes to that for a water system operator or another infrastructure operator?
2: Yeah, I think that absolutely is. The artificial intelligence is getting smarter, and even though we were told it won't happen, I think the reality is that there will come a day where that is going to be a very easy path for those that don't take steps to lock down their systems and make sure that security and protocols are in place. And so just again, for us, we're very much proactive in this arena and not sitting back and waiting, to see what could happen, because it could be bad. You know, any water system in the U.S. has got to meet certain standards for the EPA. And within that arena, then, we've got to disinfect. And so the biggest thing we would potentially look at is, they turn off the disinfectant and they can spoof the analyzers to make it look like there is disinfectant in the system. And so you're actually pumping out water that has no disinfectant. Normally might not be horrible, but there's always the but, right? Is the disinfection happens for a reason. And, you know, we're killing pathogens. And so if there's a pathogen present, and that would more likely be a surface water source than a groundwater, but it could be contaminated groundwater, you could make a lot of people sick. And depending on that sickness, you know, people can die. And so you look at a water system, you know, 200 years ago, disinfection wasn't a thing. And so typhoid and dysentery and a lot of those illnesses were waterborne. And once disinfection started happening, 100 years ago or so, and it became, known what the benefits were, and that was instituted throughout the U.S., then those waterborne illnesses, largely disappeared. Again, in other countries across the world that don't have some of those systems in place, water, the safety of it and drinking it is a concern. If we went south of the border, I've heard it, I don't know how many times, that you don't drink the water. And that's because, you know, there isn't disinfection. There isn't, those systems aren't in place. So looking at the safety side of a cyber attack and what could they do, there's one of the big things. And some of the little things that could happen as far as, you know, they mess up chemical feed systems, and your water balance is then completely out of whack, and that has a long-term effect within the pipeline as well.
1: We're talking with Chad Kuhn, General Manager of Waterloo Water Works, about safety and security around water in the wake of cyber attacks in other parts of the country on water systems. And this isn't a new threat. I remember a story, it's been several years ago, and I don't know how precise the reporting sticks in my mind, but it seemed to suggest that the water operator at a municipal system, I think it may have been in Florida, was sitting there and watching somebody in real time mess around with the levels for the system remotely. How long has this been something that you've been thinking about, that other utility operators have been thinking about?
2: I think easily 15 years. That it's been a top of mind concern as far as that, and seeing again the bad actors get smarter with how they're doing that. And yeah, I don't remember exactly where it happened, you're right, but that's how that got caught. And a lot of this stuff, is, you know, they didn't just break in today and make something happen. They broke in and they had their program and they just sat and watched. And they sat and watched, and they sat and watched, and they tried to figure stuff out, and they waited for an opportunity. It very easily could have been in their years before they moved forward with taking any action on a system in that hack.
1: There's someone out there this morning who's having second thoughts about opening up their tap. So, Chad, give us some cause for optimism about the situation.
2: Absolutely. So in Waterloo, and we run a groundwater system, and, we're pulling water from different wells throughout the community all the time. Our operators, we're staffed 24/7, first of all. And so we've got operators that are watching different disinfectant levels, pumping levels, how many gallons a minute are we putting out, what's the system pressure, we don't want to overpressure the system. And then also, every day, those operators are on shift and they're stopping into those sites, and we're checking, the disinfectant levels. We're checking the different chemicals to make sure that pumps are pumping or they're off if they need to be off. and just the overall safety of what we do is very much as a plant operator. And that's how I came into this whole thing was, in my hometown working at the local water plant. Very much know that what we do may be invisible to most, but it is very, very important, right? Safety and security of our drinking water is very important because we have become so accustomed to, hey, I just open the tap and I take a drink and it's good to go. It's not a concern. And so watching those levels and having a very well-trained staff are very important to us.
1: Well, obviously, from what we've talked about over the last 10 minutes, water quality is not just as simple as turning on the faucet. There's a lot that goes into it. Just generally, Chad, could you talk about Waterloo's water quality, where it is, and how it compares?
2: Sure. So, again, so we're a groundwater system. We've got wells that we're pulling water out of different aquifers. And within that, then, we're dealing with the constituents that are there. And for us, we have water that is very hard. And so water hardness is an issue. You either have a water softener or you don't. And you're treating some of that stuff in your own home. But then we look at some of the constituents we're looking at are fluoride. You know, that's one of the health wonders of the 20th century was fluoridation, right? So we have some that's naturally occurring. So we have some wells we don't add any. We've got other wells that it's 0.2, and so we're adding a little bit to get it up to the EPA's recommended level. But then we've also got nitrates. And, you know, nitrates come from, fertilizer, runoff and such. Iowa is a farming state. I don't think that they're going away anytime soon. And so we have to deal with that, but we blend, our water and we're looking at what wells are lower in nitrates, what wells are higher in nitrates as they're located throughout Waterloo. And, again, I've seen some of the chatter on the different social media sites that our water is super high in nitrates. It's not. We are prohibited from putting a water into the system that is over 10 parts per million on nitrates. And so we've had over in our history, we've had two wells that had high nitrates and they were shut off. And we would eventually run those to waste until the nitrate levels dropped, and then we could put them back on the system. And so today those wells, I've got one that runs a 7.5 or so, and the other one that's 6.5 to 7 in that neighborhood. And that's the most. But we get to see some of the, again, on social media, some of the things that we've got water with 50 parts per million of nitrates. That's not true. All of our testing is done through a variety of sources. We've got testing on site in our wells with certified instruments, and then we do testing in our pump station with lab equipment, and then we also send it to a certified lab. The results that we get from that certified lab are what are reported to the DNR and the EPA. And so those are the things that we're very much paying attention to. We're doing our own testing, but we're also using the certified lab for those numbers. It's not like we went out to Menards and bought a bottle of test strips. It's very much we are looking out for the safety of the drinking water. And someone drinking water over 10 parts per million of nitrate is not good. That's not healthy. It causes problems within the bloodstream. So we're cognizant of that, and we're not putting out high nitrate water. But yeah, just the being a groundwater system is challenges, but it's nothing like if we were pulling it out of the Cedar like we were 100 years ago.
1: Chad, thanks for your insights. We appreciate your knowledge and willingness to talk about this topic and really several topics when it comes to the quality of water in Waterloo.
2: Yeah, thanks for having me on. I appreciate the opportunity.
1: Chad Kuhn, General Manager of Waterloo Water Works. And that is all for today's edition of Iowa This Week. Thank you for listening. I'm Tim Harwood.
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1: We were doing a concert with Johnny Cash and Rodney Crowell, and it went real well. You know, that's what I thought. I thought we'd get over there in Switzerland and they wouldn't know who I was, because I've never toured Europe before. This is my first year. We've been planning on it for many, many years, and that was the first time we went up there and did my concert, and I walked off stage, and I thought, well, they'll never ask me back for an encore, and sure enough, boy, they hollered me back for an encore. And Switzerland, what they do, you know, like over here, they hold lighters. Over there, they hold candles on the slow ballads. And every slow ballad, of course, I have a lot in my show, so they were holding candles up the whole time.

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1: It's easy to fall into, you know, you're a rock star. You know, you sort of, there's a part of you that feels like that's what you're supposed to do. So I think that it takes a little bit of growing up to get past that. 5 years ago, and a lot of things professionally were going on in my life, personally were going on in my life, I was using that more as a crutch to get past some of those things instead of dealing with them. And so I thought that that could be dangerous, because the further you got away from dealing with things and sort of blunted it with alcohol or drugs or whatever you're using, the harder it was going to be to deal with it in the long run.

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8: The KCRG TV9 First Alert Forecast. Today, seeing mostly sunny skies at the high of 78. Northwest winds at 5 to 15 miles per hour. Partly cloudy tonight, a low of 55. Light northeast winds. Partly cloudy tomorrow, we'll see a high of 77. Partly cloudy skies continue into tomorrow night with a low of 60. I'm TV9 First Alert Storm Team Meteorologist Camille Danka on 107.3 Hank FM.

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Yeah! 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
1: When I had kids, when I became a mother, my baby was born, and we were living in L.A., and I just had this overwhelming anxiety that I didn't want to raise my kids in L.A., even though I had grown up there. 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And the anxiety didn't go away until we moved. 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
9: The KCRG TV9 First Alert Forecast. Today, seeing mostly sunny skies at the high of 78. Northwest winds at 5 to 15 miles per hour. Partly cloudy tonight, a low of 55. Light northeast winds. Partly cloudy tomorrow, we'll see a high of 77. Partly cloudy skies continue into tomorrow night with a low of 60. I'm TV9 First Alert Storm Team Meteorologist Camille Danka on 107.3 Hank FM.

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1: A CMA show, you know, we haven't agreed on for a long time, you know, on a lot of things. But, you know, I was on Miller & Company, and we talked about the voting procedure. And I think it was the next day they got together and they changed their voting procedure. It's fair now, you know. The big companies don't control it. They just get, like, I think, if I'm right, you know, they have a certain amount of votes now, like 200. That way they can't, you know, the block voting is, it's much harder to do that. So I felt, the reason I did the CMA show this year is I felt they made a step and I thought it was my turn.

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8: The KCRG TV9 First Alert Forecast. Today, seeing mostly sunny skies at the high of 78. Northwest winds at 5 to 15 miles per hour. Partly cloudy tonight, a low of 55. Light northeast winds. Partly cloudy tomorrow, we'll see a high of 77. Partly cloudy skies continue into tomorrow night with a low of 60. I'm TV9 First Alert Storm Team Meteorologist Camille Danka on 107.3 Hank FM.

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1: Certainly am a country-based artist, Herb, and as you know, I live in Nashville. 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
1: Well, the way I find material for my albums, I start in about August, because each January we record an album. And so in August, I tell all the publishing companies and all the writers that I'm looking for material for my new album. And they send me everything they have that they want me to listen to. And I spend lots of hours in the back of my bus, after shows, before shows, in between cities. And I listen to the songs. And the ones I like, I keep the tapes, and I make a tape of my own of all the songs that I like. And then by the time I get about 100 songs that I kind of like, I kind of start the process of elimination. And the songs that really don't keep my interest and I kind of want to skip on the tape, I take them off. And I usually wind up with 10 to 15 songs to take to Jimmy Bourne, my co-producer. And we listen to them and we rate them, a number system. And it turns out very well.

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The Cedar Valley's home for the legends of country is 107.3. Hank

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7: The KCRG TV9 First Alert Forecast. Today, seeing mostly sunny skies at the high of 78. Northwest winds at 5 to 15 miles per hour. Partly cloudy tonight, a low of 55. Light northeast winds. Partly cloudy tomorrow, we'll see a high of 77. Partly cloudy skies continue into tomorrow night with a low of 60. I'm TV9 First Alert Storm Team Meteorologist Camille Danka on 107.3 Hank FM.

time once again to go deep into the Hank Music Vault and blow the dust off another country classic. Back when Mr. Clean had a full head of hair. 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
1: Well, it's hard. The easiest thing is to come up with the ideas, and the hard part is finishing them all. And we come up with a lot of ideas, and we don't always get to finish them. But when we're out here on tour, the writing is still a priority. And, you know, without the writing, we wouldn't be the touring. So my manager makes slots, 2 and 3 day slots, where we can try and finish up these ideas we come up with. And for the most part, a lot slips through the cracks. But we'll do find time to finish a few here and there.

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1: When I was six, Mr. Monroe came to a little town called Martha, Kentucky. We came to the high school, and we went up there. I didn't even take a mandolin with me. I didn't take it. You know, I just went up there to see him. And the neighbors in the hood started shouting out, let little Ricky Skaggs get up and sing a song, you know. And after about three or four of those, I think Mr. Monroe was ready to put a stop to it, you know. So what can be worse? Come on. And so he reached down and pulled me up, you know, set me on the stage and said, "What do you play there, boy?" And I said, "I play the mandolin." I'm glad they knew one song that I knew, "Ruby, Are You Mad at Your Man?"

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Oh, and we all wondered if she would. And it kept running through my mind. This time, he's over her for good.

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Oops, that's gonna stain. This is Hank.

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1: 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But I only remember the really good times. 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He should have.

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What happens after this next Hit Pack Hankathon? We'll beat that horse when we get to it. In the meantime, enjoy back-to-back non-stop country. Starting now.

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6: The KCRG TV9 First Alert Forecast. Today, seeing mostly sunny skies at the high of 78. Northwest winds at 5 to 15 miles per hour. Partly cloudy tonight, a low of 55. Light northeast winds. Partly cloudy tomorrow, we'll see a high of 77. Partly cloudy skies continue into tomorrow night with a low of 60. I'm TV9 First Alert Storm Team Meteorologist Camille Danka on 107.3 Hank FM.

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1: So at 19, I'm glad I didn't know anything about any of this at 19. Because if you know that things are going to work out okay, do you work as hard? Like it all seems so much like a pipe dream that I had to work really hard.

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9: The KCRG TV9 First Alert Forecast. Today, seeing mostly sunny skies at the high of 78. Northwest winds at 5 to 15 miles per hour. Partly cloudy tonight, a low of 55. Light northeast winds. Partly cloudy tomorrow, we'll see a high of 77. Partly cloudy skies continue into tomorrow night with a low of 60. I'm TV9 First Alert Storm Team Meteorologist Camille Dinka on 107.3 Hank FM.

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1: Yeah, I think I did. I mean, I think that basically I'm not an actor, and I know that. And I try not to kid myself, you know, because I think that's where you get in trouble. If you try to be something you're not. I think the difference is, I think I can act, but I'm not an actor. If you give an actor unbelievable dialogue in an unbelievable situation, he can make it believable. If you give me believable dialogue in a believable situation, I can keep it believable. And there are a lot of people who can't do that. But the real fun of it is to find something that I can have fun with and not feel like I have to act. I don't want to play a psychotic. I don't want to be, you know, I just want to be myself and have fun. And I think there's a place for that if I can find a good script that has

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0: Don't hate Hank because he's beautiful. 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Hey, sorry about that, Frank. And to make it up to Frank and everyone else, here's another non-stop hit-packed Hankathon, and it starts now.

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The Cedar Valley's home for the legends of country is 107.3 Hank County.

I'm in my wigwam. I'll be beating on my tom-tom, pull out the pipe and smoke you some. Hey, and pass it around, 'cause I'm an Indian outlaw. Half Cherokee and Choctaw, my baby, she's a Chippewa.

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8: The KCRG TV9 First Alert Forecast. Today, seeing mostly sunny skies at the high of 78. Northwest winds at 5 to 15 miles per hour. Partly cloudy tonight, a low of 55. Light northeast winds. Partly cloudy tomorrow, we'll see a high of 77. Partly cloudy skies continue into tomorrow night with a low of 60. I'm TV9 First Alert Storm Team Meteorologist Camille Danka on 107.3 Hank FM.

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1: I hate to say it, but I have a bad temper too. Well, I keep it under control, but when I need to be firm, it's usually with people that work for me and maybe that don't do their job right or something. I mean, I'm easy to work for. I mean, I'm very easy to work for. But every now and then, I don't have any rules, you know. 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That's about the only rule.

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8: The KCRG TV9 First Alert Forecast. Today, seeing mostly sunny skies at the high of 78. Northwest winds at 5 to 15 miles per hour. Partly cloudy tonight, a low of 55. Light northeast winds. Partly cloudy tomorrow, we'll see a high of 77. Partly cloudy skies continue into tomorrow night with a low of 60. I'm TV9 First Alert Storm Team Meteorologist Camille Danka on 107.3 Hank FM.

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1: I've always been afraid of getting married because so many people get divorced, and I thought, you know, I wanted to have children and I wanted the picket fence, but it just didn't work out for me. 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
1: Chesney. I started writing songs. I wrote my first song 3 months after I picked up my guitar. I moved to Nashville. I graduated college first. I graduated college in December of 90. Moved to Nashville in January of 91. And with this big dream of becoming a country music superstar.

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